Leon Thomas with Mutt right here on 101 The Beat. It is Saturday, so we got to get into these Saturday night shout-outs. First and foremost, kicking everything off of the Saturday night shout-outs, big shout-out to Born Rich Podcast. They had the R&B showcase with Brian Taylor and Lotus and a few other incredible acts. So big shout-out to the fellas of the Born Rich Podcast. If you want your name or your business shouted out, hit me up at Jonah Graham. We're doing more of those next, but right now, it's the latest from C. Breezy.

One of my favorite records from Summer Walker, Heart of a Woman, right here on 101 The Beat, okay? You know, listen, we're doing more shout-outs coming up next, so hit me up at Joe on the gram to get your name or your business shouted out. But right now, Mariah the Scientist is asking a very important question. Is it a crime? Sometimes.

What's up with you? Let's see who else is tabbing in with me. Everybody's showing love today. Tim Thompson and TP Barber and Events. All right. If you need like that old school barbershop feel, make sure you hit up Tim Thompson and TP Barber and Events. He got like an outdoor venue too. Big shout out to Marley's Smoke Shop, Smoke Token. What is going on, Miss Rachel Kelly, for all your real estate needs? Not some of them, she said. All your real estate needs, Rachel Kelly.

0: Hellcat, this a SRT. 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Man, you can't f*** with me, cause I came from the bottom, from the fence to the chatter, bro. 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

0: cat, this a SRT. 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

0: 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It's 101 with
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tell them I was on PCH. You f***ing with that's thinking they cuter than you. Oh, say you on your cycle, but he on his period too. Oh, the tables been turning so much I was thinking it's foosball. The tenderness of him was taking them for some wet goo. Oh, walk, talk, like Kenny, like Moss, like Solana. I promise, more bars, there's a loss, there's a crater, or a spaceship. Get lost, no favors, I wager, whatever you work, I ball. 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We about to go half, mistakenly nobody been in a bag, but how many bodies done been in her bag?

0: girl, you a 10, girl, you a 10, girl, you a 10. 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Girl, you a 10, girl, you a 10, girl, you a 10.
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0: 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What up? It's Ashley with two E's.
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1: Did I mean to do this and play Drake back to back? Get it? Back to back. Right? That's Genesis. If you, I got to the moon on the way.

was home for hip-hop and R&B. So guess who's trying to make their comeback? Trey Songz. I'm going to play some motion in 9 minutes. We're going to do this session with 2 E's.

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1: 3 minutes, I got Belly Gang on the way. If you got a request, shout out at me, A-S-H-L-E-E on air. Hey, I'm doing my part. I'm trying to make sure you make it through this Sunday. I don't know why you up this early, this late.

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0: Radio Network. YMCA of Middle Tennessee Center for Civic Engagement is one of the nation's oldest and largest programs providers of its kind, serving nearly 7,000 high school students and middle school students each year. They also host two annual conferences, Youth in Government and Model United Nations, in which thousands of students in the state can participate. On today's program, we have Binyam Dunn, Anna Eastman-Shade, and Jack Fasian, who are all participating in this process. We also have Don Rutledge, Director of Communications for the YMCA, and Susan Moriarty, Executive Director of the YMCA of Middle Tennessee.
1: The YMCA of Middle Tennessee, we are a nonprofit organization that focuses on three important areas. We focus on youth development, healthy living, and social responsibility. In the Middle Tennessee area, we have 12 centers that we service for different programs, including things like our active older adults. We have programs that focus on individuals with disabilities. We also have programs that work with individuals who are undergoing cancer treatment, breast cancer. We just are ready to pilot a program at our downtown location that's called Live Strong, and that program works with individuals who are either going through cancer treatment or have completed treatment and are working towards strengthening their bodies, being with like-minded individuals who have had similar experiences, and getting them back to health. And that is a program that will be piloted with our first cohort starting in August.
0: I didn't realize you did so much stuff with to help medical patients. That's
1: Most of our programming is focused on cancer patients. So we do have our after breast cancer program, which has been around for 25 years. We celebrated 25 years last year with that program. Mm-hmm. And as I mentioned before, we are piloting another program that's focused on cancer survivors called Live Strong.
0: Well, now you also have the Council on National Affairs, the Youth Council on National Affairs. You've got three members of that council or part of that council with you today. Can you introduce them to us, first of all?
2: Yes, and actually, just to clarify, that's a national conference we attend. It's actually run through the YMCA, YMCA of the USA, and 38 other states attend that conference. It's in North Carolina. They attend the Conference on National Affairs, and Binyam and Anna have attended. They just got back from that.
0: Okay.
2: Yes, we have three of our students here who participated in the program for a number of years. Binyam Dunn, who just graduated from University School of Nashville, Anna Eastman-Shade, who just graduated from Brentwood High School, and Jack Fasian, who is a rising senior, who he attends Brentwood High School also.
0: Well, guys, I want to ask you, first of all, tell me about your experiences in the Youth Council on National Affairs. Binyam, I'll start with you. Tell me about that.
3: Yeah. I mean, the conference is an amazing experience, I think. It's a delicate balance of really trying to go out and meet other people while also holding back the urge to just want to spend as much time as you can with the Tennessee folks, because, you know, I may be a bit biased, but I think the Tennessee crew is the best out there.
0: Yeah.
3: And so it was great because you got to bring your own, you know, policy idea to the conference and you got to hear what everybody else has to say. But overall, it's just an amazing experience because I got really, really close with our Tennessee crew.
0: So what do you do in these Council on National Affairs? Talk about that. Talk about what you did a little bit.
4: Yeah. So basically, before the conference, all 25 of us from the Tennessee delegation, we write a proposal, which applies to national or federal law. And at the conference, we have several different committees that you can advance in, and we present these proposals. And we get to hear perspectives, pro and con, from all these 38 other states, which offers a lot of diverse perspective, which is really cool.
0: Yeah.
4: And then when we're not in debate, we are really like bonding with Tennessee delegation or other states and having fun. We played a lot of pickleball and morning volleyball and just kind of all coming together. I think it's really beautiful. I don't know if anything.
3: No, like just an example of like what my proposal is about is sort of more of an internationally related topic. News about, you know, regulating the use of artificial intelligence in military combat.
0: So okay.
3: It was very, very fun.
2: Sort of the culmination of our year.
0: Yeah.
2: We, the YMCA of Middle Tennessee, or the Center for Civic Engagement, we host 15 conferences throughout the year. We do, in the fall, we do Model United Nations, which obviously is international. And then in the spring, we do Youth in Government, which we take over Capitol Hill. So that's the state government aspect of it. And then national affairs, obviously, is it's the best of the best. We get to take 25

0: delegates. And we do three high school conferences. Don was just saying that, you know, the trying to select 25 out of the nearly 2,400 high school students who attend, it's clearly the best of the best.
1: Yeah.
0: But then the students there get to write their proposals on more national issues.
1: And Jack, I guess you're the senior at the Brentwood High School. I guess you're a part of the high school, the high schoolers that are there. You're one of the best of the best.
2: Just to clarify, though, I actually did not go to Kona.
1: Okay.
2: I'm the only one of the three here that didn't go.
1: Oh, you didn't go?
0: As I said, it's a very select process, and nothing against Jack. He's
1: yeah.
0: fabulous. But when you've got only 25 can go, it is more the seniors. The majority of the students who go are seniors.
1: Okay.
0: But yes, but Jack is, Anna and Binion were both officers at our conferences, and Jack will be an officer this year at our United Nations conference.
1: Jack, are you looking forward to that?
2: Very.
1: To talk about what you planned on doing as an officer.
2: So I'll be a General Assembly liaison. So we have, three General Assemblies. Yeah. Three General Assemblies, and I'm up in the front. I'm making sure things go smoothly. I'm making sure if people have questions, they can come to me. Make sure everyone's comfortable, especially the new people. Because sometimes, like, speaking in front of a big crowd and with the procedure, you need to talk. Kind of got middleman between them.
1: Yeah.
3: Debate tallies, like, making sure everyone can get called on fairly. Mm-hmm. The liaisons do a lot.
1: So the council that you've been on, the Council on National Affairs, does it prepare you to go forward into college or out into the world or whatever you do? What does it do to prepare you for what you're going to do?
3: I mean, I think it definitely prepared Benjamin and I very well. But so has, like, the whole Center for Civic Engagement experience. Going back to, I remember my first youth and government conference in eighth grade and then my Model United Nations conference freshman year. I went up to the podium and raised my placard, like, shaking hands, and my heart was pounding. And it was really kind of a surreal experience. But as I went on and got to be in this refreshing atmosphere of youth innovation, I got more and more comfortable speaking and more comfortable being a leader. And I think going to Kona, it kind of is the culmination of all of that and getting to see how far we've come and how far we have yet to go. And seeing all the future leaders of America, it definitely prepared us well, or myself as a public speaker, but
1: yeah.
3: As a friend too.
1: Yeah. What are you going to do when you get out of college?
3: Or what do
1: you want to do? I should say.
3: Yeah. I'm attending the University of North Carolina at Chapel Hill in the fall.
1: Okay.
3: And I want to double major in political science and media journalism.
1: Potentially
3: to become a public service lawyer or a political correspondent. That political science element, though, came straight from this program. I had no inkling. I thought I was going into the medical field for a while. No rhyme or reason why I wanted to do political science stuff until I did this program and realized how much I had this passion and drive, like the peers around me, for changing our world.
1: Okay. Benjamin, what about you? What did you learn with this school, with this council, and then what are you planning on doing too?
4: Yeah, I consider myself very lucky. Ann and I are both going to the same school.
1: Yes.
4: Very, very nice. I'm a big believer in stretch experiences, and I feel like the Conference on National Affairs and Youth and Government, it initially put me outside of my comfort zone, very similar to what Anna was saying. Public speaking was not initially a strong spot for me. But again, by putting yourself in those uncomfortable situations, you often grow the most. And so post-Kona, I like to think that I can handle speaking in a crowd decently well. Maybe my Tennessee delegates will be able to answer that a little better. But but yeah, so I'm super excited. I'll be at UNC Chapel Hill. I'm trying to recruit, and I've told her this a lot. They've got a cool major called Peace, War, and Defense. So very diplomacy related.
3: Which I'm interested in.
4: Yeah.
3: It's a lot of good opportunities.
4: And so I'd love to work in the State Department.
1: Oh, okay. So you want to get into that. Okay. Okay. That's what you want to get into. Really? That's great. That's great. Jack, what listening to them say, what you hear them say, what do you plan to do?
0: Well, to clarify a little bit. So the Conference on National Affairs is one conference that we attend.
1: Okay.
0: We do 15 different conferences.
1: Oh,
0: but
1: really?
0: Jack is Jack's an officer, well, Anna and Benny also, at our Youth and Government Conference, which is our state conference.
1: Okay.
0: And Tennessee is proud to be the second largest program in the nation. We have nearly 7,000 students who attend both our UN and our Youth and Government Conferences, both for the high school and the middle school conferences. The Conference on National Affairs, not taking anything away from it, it's fabulous,
1: right.
0: But you know, I think our students learn the importance of being engaged citizens and servant leaders when they're in our program. That's, you know, our goal. We, again, we work with 150 schools across the state. And a lot of people think, you know, these are the kids that just want to be in politics, but it's not. Our kids are really just, they're the best of the best because they're true servant leaders. They want to give back to, you know, the world, to the country, to the state, and just be, they are the best students. And I know that they're going to, you know, change the world because I've seen what they have done just in our conferences. Yeah, Jack's been doing it since he was in middle school, which was also an interesting, you know, these students also had to participate in a online program during COVID. So we were very proud of the fact that all our programs took place as they do in person during COVID. And a lot of states struggled after having to go online, but our just thrived, actually.
1: Yeah. Do you go to these schools or the schools come to you? Or how do these, how do the students get involved with this? Come to you with it?
0: Yeah, the schools, they come as clubs, and all of these students are very active in their school clubs. And, you know, these are also the students at the schools who do everything. They do debate, and they do, you know, all the different clubs and sports. They are the most, I think, the most well-rounded kids in the state. It's a student-led program. So, as I said, we have 160 high school officers that actually lead the program. So we have, since we do three, we have, you know, youth governors, lieutenant governors, the chief of staff, the
3: chair, floor leader, liaison, chief justice. We have a lobbyist component and the press component, the media component. And then at UN, we've got this, you know, secretary general, the security council, and it is totally student-led. So that's an interesting aspect for to see these students in action.
1: Well, it was launched in 1953. So how I guess some students, have you seen any famous people that have come out of this or people who've done something remotely famous that have been down in Tennessee?
0: We've been doing it since, for 73 years.
1: Yeah.
0: Bob Clement, who was he was our youth governor. He used to say that he was the only youth governor, I think, nationally, who actually lived in the governor's mansion, because his father was the governor of Tennessee when he served as youth governor for our program. So that was always his claim to fame. He was the only youth governor that got to live in the governor's mansion. But yeah, a lot of our delegates, our students have gone on to do great things.
1: Yeah.
0: You know, we have one actually that just was texting me during the opening of the Obama Library. She was hands-on through all of that and was sitting in the war room during that, which to me was very exciting to see someone who served in our program and then was, you know, up there and seeing that aspect of it. But I'm very biased. I think that all of our students are amazing. The ones in this, you know, in this room, obviously, they're going to go, they will.
1: Okay.
0: I always like to say if they will change the world if we just get out of our way, get out of their way.
1: You're YMCA in Middle Tennessee. Do you only get the students from your YMCA or do you have the whole state?
0: No. Yes. The program is run through the YMCA of Middle Tennessee.
1: Okay.
0: But we are one of the few programs for the YMCA that our service area is all 95 counties of Tennessee. So we are actually in 15 different counties in Tennessee in the 150 schools.
1: So you're right now, what's your process now for the next one that's coming up? You have to keep always looking ahead to the next event?
0: Oh, 100%. Yeah. Actually, we're working right now on our United Nations conference, which those are in November. We do regional middle school conferences, since those are just one-day conferences. So we do regional middle school conferences in Memphis, Dyersburg, Chattanooga, and Nashville. And then the high school conferences are four-day conferences that they take place in Murfreesboro.
1: Oh, okay.
0: So, yes, we are 100% ready for school to start so the students can get ready for UN. And then, UN is in November, and then we roll right into youth and government. And youth and government is actually a much longer time period just because of, since it takes place on Capitol Hill,
1: okay,
0: we're one of the few states that actually gets to use the state capitol and all of the, you know, the Supreme Court and everything for their entire conference. So we work around the state schedule. So our conference starts, the first one is the end of February, and we go all the way through May.
1: Okay. And can they go online and register or anything like that? Is that where to get the information?
0: They can go online to get information, and then we would direct them to their school trip directors.
1: Okay. And people who want to volunteer in this, is there the volunteer to be a part of it or something like that? Can they be volunteers in there?
0: Yeah, 100%.
1: Okay.
0: We work with a lot of volunteers, a lot are alums who come back to give back to the program. We work with Lead Tennessee, which is the volunteer organization for the state of Tennessee. And then, you know, just, again, like-minded citizens who want to come back and then are always amazed at the students.
1: Oh, yeah. Yeah. And so Binyam and Anna and Jack, what about it? Are you guys going to volunteer and come back? I put you
3: on
1: the spot.
3: It's on my list for sure. If I can make it in town, Binyam and I are going to be out of state, and you're doing an international gap year.
1: Yeah.
3: It might be a little bit until we can make it back, but I plan to come back and volunteer and get back.
1: Yeah.
3: A program has done so much to me.
1: Good, good. What about you, Binyam?
4: Yeah, for sure. I look at some of the volunteers, and I'm like, yeah, they a lot of them are alums, and it's really cool to see everybody really wanting to reinvest back in the community that has helped them get to where they are now. Definitely similar to Anna on the bucket list.
1: Yeah. And Jack, I know it's just starting with this, but do you think it'll be something you'll go back and do?
2: Oh, definitely.
1: Yeah.
2: No question about it. I love it so much now. Why wouldn't I come back?
1: That's right. It sounds great. You guys are really excited about it, so it sounds goody good. Susan, let's talk more about the Tennessee YMCA in Middle Tennessee. Some other things you offer that people may want to know about that you may want to tell them about right now. Is have anything else going on? You have tons of stuff going on, but you're talk about it in general.
0: Now we are full, in summer mode. We have our camp at Camp Wijewogin at the Josie Davis Center. Something near and dear to my heart is obviously swimming lessons. We do youth sports. And, you know, I think all of these people are always at the Y just working out. I think that, you know, the fitness aspect of it is important. I know Brentwood just did their firecracker run. I mean, there's always a million and ten things going on in there.
1: It really is. Yeah. It's amazing. It is amazing what you're doing there through Middle Tennessee, through the YMCA. If someone wants to get information on this or any other Y projects, what should they do? Go online?
0: Yep, go online. Everything is right there.
1: And it'll tell them all about the Council on Youth Affairs, and now Youth Council on National Affairs, and your Center for Civic Engagement and Youth and Government Program. Everything like that will be on that site.
0: Yep. Look under Center for Civic Engagement, and they'll find anything they need about Model United Nations or youth and government.
3: There's also a TNCCE Instagram that you can go follow.
1: Okay.
3: There's a TNCCE Press that has our press delegation. They make some funny videos. But yeah, there's on different social platforms, and everything's on their website.
1: Well, guys, I wish you the best in school and everything else you're doing. Sounds like you're really firm and you've got it all together. So appreciate that.
0: Thank you.
1: That's Susan Moriarty, Executive Director of the YMCA of Middle Tennessee, along with Don Rutledge, Director of Communications for the YMCA of Middle Tennessee, and Binyam Dunn, Anna Evenshade, and Jack Fasian. To find out more about the YMCA of Middle Tennessee, visit ymcamidtn.org. If you apply and receive individual assistance from the Federal Emergency Management Agency, or FEMA, in the coming weeks, you may also be eligible for a state sales tax refund of up to $2,500 on certain items purchased to replace or repair property damaged or destroyed by the storm. Here's Kelly Cortese, Director of Communications for the Tennessee Department of Revenue, to explain to you how you might be able to get back $2,500 in tax refunds. Talk about the Department of Revenue and what you do and what you in particular do with the Department of Revenue.
5: So the Department of Revenue collects and administers Tennessee state taxes, and we also work with the state's 95 county clerks to administer vehicle title and registration.
1: That's got to be a lot to do, though.
5: Yes, it is a lot to do. It keeps us very busy.
1: Yeah.
5: My job, I'm the communications director, so I answer media requests. I deal with public records requests, updates to our website.
1: Well, right now, you have just announced a $2,500 refund for survivors of Winter Storm Fern.
5: This is a refund that becomes available to people when FEMA declares a federal disaster area. And recently in April, FEMA did that and said that individual assistance was available to several counties in Tennessee. And so once that happens, that triggers the availability of this program. And I think a lot of folks aren't aware that this program exists, yeah. even though it's been around for a while. It came into existence after the floods that hit the Nashville area in 2010. So we've had it for a long time. And I don't know that folks know that if their primary residence is damaged or destroyed due to a natural disaster like Fern, that they can apply for a refund of the sales tax they paid on items, major appliances, residential furniture, or residential building supplies that they purchased after the disaster to help yeah. them rebuild.
1: Yeah, talk about that, the major appliances and so forth, and what they can get back from you from that.
5: Just to be extra clear, because there has been some confusion yeah. about this with applicants we've seen for Fern, there's only three major categories that people can apply to get their sales tax back on. So that's major appliances. Examples of that would be like dishwashers, microwaves, stoves, vacuums, washer dryers, freezers, refrigerators, water heaters, those sort of things. And the purchase price of those has to be under $3,200. And then residential furniture. So that's things like, you know, bedroom suites, lamps, dining sets, sofas, tables, entertainment sets. It does not include things like TVs, DVD players, computers, stereos, okay. electronic equipment. So we have had some folks submit receipts to us for computers, for example, and that's not part of this program. So we aren't able to give folks sales tax back on those kind of things. Residential building supplies is another area. So that's boxes, trash bags, paint, insulation, sheetrock, roofing stuff, vents, doors. The price point on that is $500 or less. And basically, folks can go on our TenTap website and apply that way. There's just a few steps. You do have to have that FEMA designation letter that says you've gotten approved for individual assistance. Like I said, that's kind of step number one.
1: Okay.
5: And then you don't have to submit your receipts, but our auditors are required to verify that you're trying to claim items that are eligible, right? So even though we don't require them on the front end, you may be asked for them on the back end. So if you have them, it's a good idea to go ahead and submit them. They can be original receipts or you can take photos or scans. But our auditors do verify those. And so it's important to make sure you have access to them, even if you don't submit them with your original claim. So you can file online. We also have a paper form if folks prefer that instead.
1: Okay, so they should to file online. Where should they go to file online?
5: Go to our website, mm-hmm. and then you'll want to go to TenTap on our website. So that's TenTap, TNTAP.tn.gov/eServices.
1: Okay.
5: They can go there. Also on our website, we have a dedicated page for these natural disaster sales tax claim refunds. So you go to our website and there's a featured links box.
1: Okay.
5: And it's the first link at the top. So, you know, it has all of our frequently asked questions, links to the form, step-by-step directions on how to apply on TenTap. But it's just a few clicks. It's pretty straightforward.
1: And they have to have their FEMA papers ready to go and send it to you. That's number one.
5: Yes.
1: Yeah.
5: That's part of the application process. So they'll want to upload that letter just to say, hey, I've gotten approved for FEMA individual assistance. You know, they'll have to select the natural disaster. So the one that where the application period just closed on June 10th was for Fern. So they'll want to click which disaster, and then it's uploading their receipts and sort of detailing what they're trying to get their sales tax. And it's up to $2,500 in sales tax that's available.
1: And it's best to have the receipt. Make it easy, right?
5: Yes. I mean, it's not required right. when you are filling out the form. However, if you don't submit them on the front end, our auditors are required under the law to verify everything. So you will probably be asked on the back end. So I would recommend if you have those receipts, going ahead and sending them. It just will make the whole process a little bit faster.
1: Do they get the money in a check back, or does it come into their primary, or do they get refund? How do they get the money back?
5: We'll cut a check.
1: Oh, okay. And mail it right to them or direct deposit or however you're going to do.
5: Yes, exactly. Yeah, it's the folks that are over this program work in our refund unit. Okay. So yeah, we cut folks a check. It's up to that amount. You know, if you submit less, then, you know, it would be less than that amount. But we encourage folks to make sure, and you know, Winter Storm Fern happened at the beginning of the year. Yeah. So most folks by now have, you know, gone ahead and done the things that they need to do for home repair. We do encourage folks to make sure you've done all that purchasing and you can max out that $2,500 amount.
1: Is this for a limited time? Is there, do it by this date or something like that?
5: Sure. So the clock starts ticking based on the date of the letter that you get approval from that FEMA individual assistance. So you have 1 year from the date of your FEMA letter to apply. So okay. Folks still have time. The FEMA application for individual assistance was June 10th, was the last date folks could apply. The date on your letter is going to vary, but it starts based on your letter date. You have a year after that. So folks still have plenty of time.
1: Okay.
5: I think the major thing is just making sure, since that application period for FEMA just closed, we just want to make sure that the folks who did apply and were approved know that this is additional assistance and aid available to them.
1: I ask that because you had the winter storm now, you had a hurricane before, you had this, but this is, all this comes up and you're just like giving out money for past large-scale accidents that happened, and you're just like, just constantly doing it. So it's like, it want to stop at some point, right?
5: Yes. I think what we have found is that folks just, you know, maybe get a little bit of disaster fatigue.
1: Yeah.
5: And, you know, you go through a lot of things to apply for your FEMA aid. Maybe you also have homeowners insurance, so you're going through all that work. And if this is maybe just one more thing. However, if you've done the work to get the individual assistance and maybe you've worked with your homeowners insurance, et cetera, you probably already have some of these receipts and things. You have to kind of set those receipts aside, but it is money that you can get back. And, you know, every little bit counts. $2,500 is nothing to sneeze at.
1: No, not at all. Can renters apply for this? If they bought the stuff, can they apply themselves?
5: Yes, you do not have to be a homeowner. It's available to homeowners or renters.
1: Okay.
5: Again, you just have to be approved for FEMA individual assistance. So that's the key.
1: Okay. So it's $2,500 up to $2,500. And it's,
5: yes,
1: it's in those three specific areas, though. You want to make sure. You can't just willy-nilly put in there to get it.
5: 50%. Yeah, we know a lot of folks were displaced from Winter Storm Fern and had to stay in hotels for, several days, sometimes weeks. And this program is not to reimburse any taxes related to that. It's specifically for repair of your home.
1: Okay.
5: So it's the major appliances, it's the residential furniture, it's the residential building supplies. So if you did have damage to your home from Fern, maybe your refrigerator went out, those kind of things, that's the sales tax that you can apply to get back.
1: So up to $2,500 tax rebates available from the Department of Revenue. It's great right now. Get it while you can, right?
5: Yes, exactly. Again, folks, you have some time. So, you want to be thoughtful about gathering your receipts, getting your application together. The application is pretty straightforward. It doesn't take that long.
1: Okay.
5: But we want to make sure that folks know that this is available now. Like I said, that application period for FEMA just closed. So I think it's fresh on some folks' minds. We did some outreach on this right after that declaration was made and got lots of applications. And so now that period is closing, this is a great time to remind folks that, hey, if you did apply and you did get that approval letter, that you can do this as well if you have eligible items.
1: Once again, give us the website where they need to go. And you mentioned, too, that they can get it, if they don't have a website or whatever, you can get it by paper from them and just submit it by mail. Is that what you were talking about?
5: Correct. Yeah, okay. You can do it online or you can send in a paper form. To get started, just go to our website, which is www.tn.gov/revenue. And on our website, there's a button that says TNTAP, TNTAP, and you'll want to click on that if you want to file online. There's a series of steps you have to follow once you get to TNTAP. But once you're on TNTAP, you would hit the information and help button at the bottom. And then there's a request a refund, and it's the third link down. It says natural disaster refund. Also on our website, as that starting point, under the featured links, there is a whole website page dedicated to these natural disaster sales tax refunds. And on that page, it has frequently asked questions and a link to our paper form and step-by-step instructions on how to file on that TNTAP website I first mentioned. Folks can contact us if they have questions.
1: Okay.
5: We have an email address that's revenue.support@tn.gov. And then our telephone number is 615-253-0600. So if people have questions after they look at the website or just don't know where to start, they can always use one of those two avenues.
1: That's Kelly Cortese, the Director of Communications for the Tennessee Department of Revenue. To find out more about this, visit tn.gov/revenue. 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

0: Good morning to you and yours. It's Mariah the Scientist right here on 101 The Beat. It's your favorite cousin, Joe Major, and this is The Wake Up with Lotto and Glorilla.
1: She ain't even all that. Well, I ain't even like that.

Mariah, the scientist, asking the important questions right here on 101. The Beat. Feliz Domingo. Happy Sunday to you and yours. Got that Chris Brown and Bryson Tiller coming up very, very soon. But right now, it's a little bit of a...

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Leon Thomas with Mutt right here on 101 The Beat. I got your request for the Notorious B.I.G., SZA, and then Chris Brown. And, you know, I'm going to recommend some brunch spots for you. You know what I'm saying? I'm going to do that for you so you can't say I ain't never done nothing.

Gunna, Burna Boy, WGFT, right here on 101 The Beat. I got that Kalani coming up in a minute, but right now is J. Cole and PJ with Legacy.

0: Be it your favorite cousin, Joe Major. If you ever missed the opportunity to win things, I got your opportunity. Okay, not right now, but I'm just letting you know that you can follow us on Instagram at 101 The Beat Nashville. That is 1011 The Beat Nashville to give yourself more opportunities to win things. You know, like maybe, I don't know, tickets to a concert or something. You know what I'm saying? Anyways, I got your request for that Bruno Mars and that Future. And I'm going to tell you where you get the good best brunch at in the city today. A few brunch spot recommendations coming up very, very soon. No same or ever. I said a neck roll. Don't go anywhere. I'll be black.
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And since they dropped that song, it's been raining and hot nonstop. Just hot and raining, okay? On 101 The Beat, that was Rain Dance from Dave and Tim's. We're going to keep it rolling and turn it into a classic record. We're still not a player.

The Beat, Nashville's number one for hip-hop and R&B. It is a Sunday fun day, so let's get it cracking. T-Roy right here inside your radio, man. I got music on the way for Player Circle with Duffel Bag Boys. But first, this new one from Isaiah Rashad. It's called Same Trip.

0: I'm like, come and put that on me. Don't be running from me. If I like it, I spend money on it. Get whatever from me.
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It's 101.1 The Beat. 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And if you want to add to my playlist, all you got to do is hit me up on the iHeartRadio app and say, T-Roy, can you play, whatever you say, I'll play. Somebody just requested Chris Brown Deuces, so it's coming up after this Kehlani.

One for hip hop and R&B. It's 101.1 The Beat. Inside of your radio on a Sunday fun day. Good afternoon to you. T-Roy up in your ear. And you know what? The voicemail has been activated with some more messages. So we're going to listen after that Jay-Z Holy Grail. So that's coming up right after this one from Giveon.

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1: 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Somebody wanted to hear a throwback from Outkast, so I'm dropping So Fresh, So Clean after this Dave and Tim's.

hip-hop and R&B. It's 101.1 The Beat. It is a Sunday fun day. T-Boy right here inside your radio, man, and first and foremost, man, I got more music on the way. Isaiah Rashad made the playlist with his joint same track.

101.1 The Beat, Nashville's number one for hip-hop and R&B. It is a Sunday fun day, and we having fun with my voicemail in less than 7 minutes after that Lauryn Hill and Kanye.

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1: 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It's 101.1 The Beat. It is a Sunday fun day. T-Boy right here inside your radio. And please listen to me when I say this, man. I be laughing my ass off in the studio listening to these messages, man. Whatever you sick and tired of, let me know.
2: Yo, what up, T-Roy? This your boy, Charlie B, man. Yo, I'm so sick and tired of these females. They be smelling good, but they got fried food smell on their clothes. Like, come on, T-Roy. Listen, if you want to cook, put your clothes in some plastic bag, because I can smell the perfume, and I smell green, I smell shrimp, I smell bacon.

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Sunday fun day, T-Boy right here inside your radio, and somebody just left me another request. 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Also, Jay-Z with In Paris after this Mariah the Scientist.

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101.1 The Beat, Nashville's hip-hop and R&B. It is a Sunday fun day. T-Roy right here inside your radio. We're going to take one more listen to the voicemail after that Tory Lanez joint in less than 7 minutes. But first, some new music from Future. It's called California Girls.

Nashville's number one for hip-hop and R&B. It's 101.1 The Beat. It is a Sunday fun day, man. Don't forget to hit me with that follow on Instagram, too, at IAMTEEROY. Somebody slid in my DM and said, why don't I play a throwback from Ja Rule? All right, well, I'll do it right after this Dave and Tim's.

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Nashville's home for hip-hop and R&B. 101.1 The Beat. The Kid Ferrari Simmons got some slow jams twisted in 5 minutes. Stay close for that. And let's talk about going into debt for back-to-school shopping. Let's discuss in 5 minutes. Stay close.

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